0: Produced by Daniel Nass, with technical director Michael Osborne and assistance from Tania Major. I'm Steve Seal. 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
3: The New York Philharmonic this week is generously underwritten by the Kaplan Brothers Fund and the Audrey Love Charitable Foundation. From Avery Fisher Hall in New York City, it's the New York Philharmonic this week, a weekly program of concerts and recorded highlights by one of the world's great orchestras. And this week, Paul Lewis is the soloist in the Piano Concerto No. 1 by Johannes Brahms. This is Alec Baldwin, and I'm delighted to have your company on a program that will also feature the Symphony No. 2 by Robert Schumann. Christoph von Dohnányi will conduct the New York Philharmonic this week. Biographer Burnett James wrote in his 1972 volume Brahms, A Critical Study, that the Brahms D minor piano concerto is, quote, a direct and authentic transcript of the composer's deepest and most tortured experiences at the time of its production. It also marks the end of his youthful romantic period. Never again was Brahms to let himself go with such uninhibited passion, never again to wear his heart so unashamedly on his sleeve, end quote. Brahms may have worn his heart on his sleeve, but he still did so in a very calculated way. As with many of his great works, the first piano concerto had a long gestation period, and understandably so. The young composer had a great deal of praise heaped upon him, and publicly, by the likes of fellow composer Robert Schumann, the great violinist Joseph Joachim, and the conductor Albert Dietrich. Poor Brahms was terrified of making a musical misstep, for in so doing, he would not only make himself the subject of ridicule, but he risked taking his friends and supporters down with him. Brahms felt duty-bound to justify the faith of his followers and felt that he could best prove his worthiness to the wider world with a major symphonic work. So he buckled down to a project that at different times was a symphony, a sonata for two pianos, and eventually ended up as the Piano Concerto No. 1. Public response was initially tepid, but by the early 20th century, the D minor concerto was largely recognized as the masterpiece it is. And we go down to the stage now for the Piano Concerto No. 1, Opus 15 by Brahms. Paul Lewis is the soloist, and Christoph von Dohnányi conducts the New York Philharmonic.

0: Piano Concerto No. 1 in D Minor, Opus 15 by Johannes Brahms. Paul Lewis was the soloist in his New York Philharmonic subscription debut. The conductor was Christoph von Dohnányi. I'm Alec Baldwin, and you're listening to the New York Philharmonic This Week.
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0: Schumann's Second Symphony was first performed under Mendelssohn's direction at the Leipzig Gewandhaus in November 1846. The carefully prepared performance was highly gratifying to the composer, and the work was soon taken up by other conductors. This, at the time, was the highest form of flattery a composer could receive. Thus, Schumann wrote to a colleague, "I composed the symphony in December 1845 while I was still half sick. It seems to me that one must hear this in the music. In the finale, I first began to feel like myself, and indeed I was much better after I had finished the work. Yet, as I have said, it recalls to me a dark period in my life. That such tones of pain, in spite of it all, can awaken interest gives me special pleasure." Though called the Symphony No. 2, the Second Symphony is actually Schumann's third. The true second, which was withdrawn after its premiere, wasn't published until many years later. Today, it is known as the composer's fourth symphony. And now we hear the Symphony No. 2 in C major, Opus 61, by Robert Schumann. Christoph von Dohnányi conducts the New York Philharmonic.

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Good evening, and welcome to Serenade, a program of music in the night. I'm Wayne Henning. On tonight's program, French music by Claude Debussy and Gabriel Fauré, as well music by Antonin Dvorak from his Symphony No. 6, and some seldom-heard music by two Scandinavian composers who you probably haven't heard of, Axel Jorgensen and Ulias Pulkas. We'll also hear from Gerald Finzi from his Cello Concerto in A Minor. We'll listen to an Andante. But first, another English composer better known for his contributions to the world of pop music, Sir Paul McCartney. Paul McCartney composed his Easy Cormium in memory of his late wife Linda. We're going to listen to the interlude from Easy Cormium. It's played by the Academy of St. Martin in the Fields, conducted by David Greenaway.

That's the Interlude Lament from Easy Cormium, From My Heart by Paul McCartney. It's music composed for his late wife, Linda. It was played by the Academy of St. Martin in the Fields, conducted by David Greenaway. My name's Wayne Henning, and this is Serenade, a program of music in the night. More English music now. This is music by Gerald Finzi. From his cello concerto in A minor, we'll listen to an andante. The soloist is Raphael Wolfisch with the Royal Liverpool Philharmonic, conducted by Vernon Handley.

That Shades of Night Descending by Ulias Pulkes. It's music based on a painting by Salvador Dali. It was played by the Stavanger Symphony Orchestra, conducted by Susanna Malky. And before that, music for cello and orchestra by Gerald Finzi, we heard the Andante movement. The soloist was Raphael Wolfish, with the Royal Liverpool Philharmonic, conducted by Vernon Handley. My name's Wayne Henning, and this is Serenade, a program of music in the night. More lesser-known music now, music for trombone and orchestra. This is a romance by Scandinavian composer Axel Jorgensen. The soloist is Jesper Juul, with the Danish National Symphony Orchestra, conducted by Henrik von Christiansen.

That's the Adagio movement from the Symphony No. 6 by Antonin Dvorak. We heard it played by the BBC Symphony Orchestra, conducted by Jerzy Belalavik. And before that, some lesser-known music from Scandinavia, the composer Axel Jorgensen. We heard his Romance for Trombone and Orchestra. The soloist was Jesper Juul, with the Danish National Symphony Orchestra, conducted by Henrik von Christiansen. My name's Wayne Henning, and this is Serenade, a program of music in the night. Some French music now, scored for guitar and cello. We'll hear guitarist Goran Solskjær with cellist Jian Wang. Together, they play Gabriel Fauré's Berceuse.

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1: By guitar soloist Goran Solskjær with cellist Jian Wang. You've been listening to Serenade, a program of music in the night. Serenade is a production of WMHT-FM. The executive producer of the program is Chris Wink. I'm Wayne Henning. Join me again next time for another Serenade.

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The lovely slow movement from the Grieg Piano Concerto, still in his early 20s when he wrote that. He had to take it to Franz Liszt to ask him if it was any good. That performance on WMHT from Leif Ove Arnsnes on piano with the Bergen Norway Philharmonic under the baton of Dmitri Kirilenko.

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0: Hello, I'm Chris Wink. WMHT has been playing your favorite classical music in this community for over 54 years now. 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Richter is known for his mesmerizing blend of classical depth and contemporary imagination. 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
1: And you've tuned in at the right time. It's one of the great violin concertos next on WMHT. The Dvorak, Antonín Dvorak, written 1879 and dedicated to the great maestro Josef Joachim with the deepest respect from Antonín Dvorak. Well, the great maestro never even bothered to look at it, so one of Dvorak's students premiered it in the end, a few years later. Let's hear it. The Dvorak Violin Concerto in A minor. Julia Fischer is the soloist here with the Tonhalle Orchestra of Zurich.

0: Violin Concerto in A Minor by Antonín Dvořák, the one and only 1879. That performance on WMHT from Julia Fischer and the Turnhalle Orchestra, conducted by David Zinman.
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Here's Gerald Finzu harking back to Greek pastorals next in the music on WMH2. Appropriate, Gerald Finzu himself retiring to the English countryside to become an apple grower. Martin Jones is the pianist here in Finzu's Eclogue.

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1: It's Beethoven next, and the lovely last movement of his cello sonata number 3, 1808, with this adagio cantabile singing opening. He marched on the score amid tears and sorrows. It's played here by Yehuda Hanani with Walter Ponce on piano.

0: The finale of Beethoven's A Major Cello Sonata No. 3, the middle one, 1808. In that performance on WMHT from cellist Yehuda Hanani, pianist Walter Ponce.
1: 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Our fiscal year ends on June 30th, and we'll have a very brief campaign beginning Monday morning. 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Richter is known for his mesmerizing blend of classical depth and contemporary imagination. 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

A late work of Rachmaninoff now, his final orchestral work, The Symphonic Dances, Opus 45 from 1940. Here is John Elliott Gardiner to conduct the North German Radio Symphony Orchestra, music of Sergei Rachmaninoff, WMHT.

0: Rachmaninoff. The Symphonic Dance is Opus 45 of Sergei Rachmaninoff, premiered in 1941 by the Philadelphia Orchestra. We heard the North German Radio Symphony Orchestra and that recording led by John Elliott Gardner on your Classical Companion, WMHT. 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
1: We've seen an unprecedented attack on public broadcasting this year, proving once again that during tough times, everyone pulling together makes us all stronger. Hello, I'm Chris Wink. 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
1: And all right, get your dancing shoes out. 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

0: The NFL recorded live for their New Year's Day concerts. Those were the Danube Maiden waltzes by Johann Strauss, the Waltz King, Franz Walter Most conducting here on WMHT.
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To music of Tchaikovsky now from 1874, the String Quartet No. 2 in F, Opus 22, performed here by the Leontovich String Quartet.

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One of Vivaldi's concertos for Dresden next on WMHT. Dresden had the largest orchestra in Europe in Vivaldi's day. The concerto in G minor, performed here by Le Violon du Roi.

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1: 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Richter is known for his mesmerizing blend of classical depth and contemporary imagination. 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And thank you.

Joaquin Rodrigo is certainly not a one-hit wonder. This Spanish pianist and composer wrote some gorgeous music in his day. He's remembered in our day, though, for one piece, his guitar concerto from 1940, the Concierto de Aranjuez. Here's the Adagio movement.

Inspired by gardens, their fragrant beauty, and the peaceful environment they represented, not to mention some personal tragedies he and his wife were going through at the time. It's one movement from a concerto Joaquin Rodrigo composed in 1940, the Adagio from Rodrigo's Concierto de Aranjuez. Guitarist Miloš Karadaglić performed with the London Philharmonic Orchestra. Yannick Nezet-Sigan conducted. This is the third movement from the first cello sonata by Johannes Brahms.

0: Something the young Johannes Brahms composed when he found himself at home in Vienna. He wasn't planning on living there, but it just kind of worked out early in his career. Worked out to his advantage, too. Also something Brahms wrote with the idea that he would play the piano part, so definitely not an easy piece for either of the two instruments. Third movement from the first cello sonata by Johannes Brahms. Cellist Yo-Yo Ma performed with Emmanuel Ax at the piano.
1: It's Beethoven's Variations on Mozart next on WMHT. He adored the Mozart operas. These variations on La Ci Darem La Mano, that's Don Giovanni trying to seduce Selina in the Mozart opera, played here by Aureli Dorock and friends.

flautist Arely Dorock with Colin Gatwood, English horn, and Jonathan Fisher, oboe. What a lovely combination there, huh? In Beethoven's variations on Mozart's La Ci Da Rem La Mano, the duet from Don Giovanni, right here on WMHT.

0: The lovely air, transposed sometimes as air on the G string by Johann Sebastian Bach from his orchestral suite, number 3. Yaroslav Dvorak there, no relation to the composer, conducting Capelle Stropolitano.
1: 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We're approaching the end of our fiscal year on June 30th. 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

0: The Symphony No. 1, Opus 9 of American composer Samuel Barber from 1936. 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

0: The Sounds of Germany in the Early 18th Century. That's a sonata in C minor by Johann Georg Pisendel. Musica Antiqua Cologne, performed with conductor Reinhard Gerbel.
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2: 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Song Without Words and Scherzo Fantastique.

0: Music of English composer Frank Bridge. That was the Scherzo Fantastique, and before that, the Song Without Words. The Moscow Chamber Orchestra, led by Konstantin Orbelian. 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
1: 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Richter is known for his mesmerizing blend of classical depth and contemporary imagination. 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Thank you.

It's one of those John Field piano concertos next on WMHT, the Irish pianist composer at the court of Catherine the Great when he wrote this in St. Petersburg. It was one of her favourites. John Field's Piano Concerto No. 3, performed here by John O'Connor with the Scottish Chamber Orchestra.

0: Piano Concerto No. 3 in E flat by John Field in St. Petersburg when he wrote that. John O'Connor was the pianist there on WMHT with Charles McCarris conducting the Scottish Chamber Orchestra.
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It's a famous Beethoven piano sonata movement. Next on WMHT, the Allegretto finale, the Tempest finale that gives Beethoven's Tempest piano sonata number 17 its name. In a famous recording here, the great Richter, Sviatoslav Richter, recorded in October 1960.

0: Sviatoslav Rekha, the great Rekha playing Beethoven live in Carnegie Hall. That was the Tempest finale of Beethoven's Tempest Piano Sonata number 17 in D minor, recorded in October 1960.
1: We've seen an unprecedented attack on public broadcasting this year, proving once again that during tough times, everyone pulling together makes us all stronger. Hello, I'm Chris Wink. We're approaching the end of our fiscal year on June 30th. Beginning Monday morning, we'll have a very brief campaign looking to raise $50,000 in support of your favorite classical music. 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And thank you.

Thank you so much for tuning in for the next half an hour here on WMHT. It's Igor Stravinsky at his most tuneful, his neoclassical ballet, written for Balanchine in Hollywood in 1947, Orpheus, inspired by the famous myth of Orpheus and Eurydice, other characters in here, the Bacchantes, that's the corps de ballet, the women followers of Orpheus, also the Dark Angel of Death, the leader of the Furies, Orpheus himself playing his famous lyre depicted on the harp. In what we can regard as the definitive recording here, Igor Stravinsky himself at the helm of the Chicago Symphony.

0: Stravinsky, conducting Stravinsky there on WMHT. That was Orpheus, his ballet for Balanchine of 1947, with Stravinsky himself conducting the Chicago Symphony Orchestra.
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Well, maybe this will energize you too, or maybe it will inspire you. Gioachino Rossini, just a kid when he wrote this piece, his String Sonata No. 1.

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1: 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We've been listener-supported since the very beginning. Our fiscal year ends on June 30th, and we'll have a very brief campaign beginning Monday morning. 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Richter is known for his mesmerizing blend of classical depth and contemporary imagination. 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

Here is Joshua Bell, the soloist for music of Jean Sibelius, the Violin Concerto in D minor, Opus 47, written for the violinist that Sibelius always wanted to become, yet he was never able to get there. Joshua Bell with the Los Angeles Philharmonic, led by Esa-Pekka Salonen, WMHT.

0: 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Thank you so much for listening.
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3: This is Sunday Baroque. I'm Suzanne Bona. Johann Sebastian Bach was not only a prolific composer, he was also a prolific father of 20 children. On this Father's Day, you can listen to music by Johann Sebastian Bach, played by a musical father and son team, Japanese keyboard virtuoso Masaaki Suzuki and his son Masato.

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0: Trumpeter John Wallace was the soloist, along with oboist John Anderson and violinist Peter Thomas, and they performed with the Philharmonia. It was a movement from Carl Friedrich Fasch's Concerto for Trumpet, Oboe d'Amore, and Violin. This is Sunday Baroque.
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0: 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Englishman John Jenkins' father was a carpenter who also made musical instruments. The son was a viol player whose patrons included King Charles I. John Jenkins wrote more than 800 compositions, and this Lyra consort subtitled The Six Bells is one of them. Peter Holman leads the Parley of Instruments Renaissance Violin Consort.

0: from their newly released album, Vivaldi in Prague. Bassoonist Sally Holman, oboist Mark Bagent, and the Harmonious Society of Tickle Fiddle Gentlemen, led by Robert Rawson, played a concerto by Antonin Reichenauer. 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
0: 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Harpsichordist, organist, and conductor Masaaki Suzuki is the founder and leader of Bach Collegium Japan. Suzuki's son Masato is also an accomplished keyboard player, and this is their performance of Suzuki's two harpsichord arrangement of Johann Sebastian Bach's Concerto, Catalog No. 1061.

0: Harpsichordist Masaaki Suzuki and his son Masato, also harpsichordist, were featured with Bach Collegium Japan playing a two harpsichord arrangement of Johann Sebastian Bach's Concerto Catalog No. 1061. Sunday Baroque is produced at WSHU in Fairfield, Connecticut, and funded by the Richard P. Garmany Fund at Hartford Foundation for Public Giving, providing support to institutions that are committed to enriching lives in Connecticut, including Theater Works and Hartford Chorale. Our production team is Julie Fredino, Jennifer Basher, Sabrina Garone, Ann Lopez, and I'm Suzanne Bona. This is Sunday Baroque. This son of mine is an eagle whose wings are grown. He ought not to stay idle in the nest, and I ought not to hinder his flight. You know, every dad wants to see his child become independent, right? But it took Alessandro Scarlatti a long time to make that observation about his son, Domenico, and finally cut the apron strings. In today's terms, he was a helicopter dad. Coming up on Sunday Baroque, you'll hear music by both father and son.
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0: This is Sunday Baroque. I'm Suzanne Bona. Happy summer solstice. June 21st is the first day of summer and the longest day of the year. And since today is also Father's Day, today's highlights include Antonio Vivaldi's peppy summer concerto from the Four Seasons, played by an ensemble that includes Dutch keyboard player and musical dad Jan Janssen, with his daughter, violinist Janine, and his son, cellist Martin.

0: Matthias Mauta directed Ensemble Caprice singing Laudate Dominum, Antonio Vivaldi's setting of Psalm number 116. 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
0: Sunday Baroque is funded thanks to financial support from the Friends of Sunday Baroque, whose generous contributors include the New Family Trust in memory of Joan Cockrell New. Italian composer Alessandro Scarlatti belonged to an elite group of 17th century musicians, artists, intellectuals, and aristocrats who met to discuss and promote Italian cultural life. It was called the Arcadian Society. And although Scarlatti was best known for his operas and cantatas, this is his first cello sonata. It's played by cellist Ofeyi Gaillard with her Pulcinella Orchestra.

0: Pianist Orion Weiss played two of the 555 keyboard sonatas composed by Domenico Scarlatti. Our website has more about the music and recordings you're hearing today. 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

0: Recorder player Caroline Eidsten-Dahl was the soloist, with Ensemble Freitoff playing a sonatina by Johann Heinrich Berlin. Sunday Baroque is produced at the Richard P. Garmany Classical Music Production Suite at WSHU Public Radio in Fairfield, Connecticut, by Julie Fredino, Jennifer Basher, Sabrina Garone, Ann Lopez, and I'm Suzanne Bona. You're listening to Sunday Baroque. It's not uncommon for kids to work in the family business, including kids whose parents have their own musical ensembles. The first big professional gig for violinist Florence Malgoire was playing in the period instrument group founded by her father, the oboist and conductor Jean-Claude Malgoire. Coming up on Sunday Baroque, you'll hear Florence Malgoire playing a sonata by French woman Elisabeth Claude Jacquet de la Guerre.
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0: It's Sunday Baroque. I'm Suzanne Bona. Father's Day originated early in the 20th century. It was inspired by a woman who wanted to honor good fathers, starting with her own, because he had raised his six children all alone after their mother died. Today's Father's Day tribute features some successful musicians who honored their fathers by following in their footsteps, such as Celedonio Romero and his three sons, who formed the powerhouse guitar quartet Los Romeros.

0: Violinist John Holloway, organist Aloysia Assenbaum, and harpsichordist Lars Ulrich Mortensen played Andreas Anton Schmelzer's sonata subtitled The Victory of the Christians Over the Turks. 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
1: 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We've been listener-supported since the very beginning. 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Richter is known for his mesmerizing blend of classical depth and contemporary imagination. 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
0: National distribution of Sunday Baroque is funded thanks to generous support from the Friends of Sunday Baroque, whose contributors include the Straup family of Wilton, Connecticut. 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Hearing legendary violinist David Oistrakh perform the Violin Concerto by Johannes Brahms inspired 7-year-old Florence Malgoire to start violin lessons. She was also influenced by her father, oboist and conductor Jean-Claude Malgoire, and when she grew up, she became concertmaster in the period instrument group founded by her dad. She also went on to form her own ensemble, Les Dominos. This is Florence Malgoire with Les Dominos playing the first violin sonata by Frenchwoman Elisabeth Claude Jacquet de la Guerre.

0: violinist Florence Malgoire and her group Le Domino played the first violin sonata by trailblazing French Baroque era musician Elisabeth Claude Jacquet de la Guerre. You can always learn more about the music and musicians on this program by visiting our website. 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
1: We've seen an unprecedented attack on public broadcasting this year, proving once again that during tough times, everyone pulling together makes us all stronger. Hello, I'm Chris Wink. We're approaching the end of our fiscal year on June 30th. 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
0: 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Celedonio Romero was born in Cuba and raised in Malaga, Spain. That's where he cultivated his interests in playing guitar, poetry, and composing. And after he left Spain to migrate to the United States in 1957, he began teaching guitar to his three sons, Celine, Pepe, and Angel, and instilled a love of music from the time they were just tiny boys. In 1960, Celedonio Romero formed a guitar quartet with them, Los Romeros. And this is their arrangement of a concerto by Antonio Vivaldi that was originally for lute solo.

0: viol player Jordi Savall, his daughter, harpist Ariana Savall, guitarist Javier Diaz, organist Michael Berenger, and percussionist Pedro Esteban played an improvisation on the melody Canarios. Sunday Baroque is produced at WSHU in Fairfield, Connecticut, and funded by the Richard P. Garmany Fund at Hartford Foundation for Public Giving, providing support to institutions that are committed to enriching lives in Connecticut, including Theater Works and Hartford Chorale. Our production team is Julie Ferdino, Jennifer Basher, Sabrina Garone, Ann Lopez, and I'm Suzanne Bona. This is Sunday Baroque. Oxford-born musician Orlando Gibbons was one of the leading composers in the early Baroque era. Gibbons was a 12-year-old chorister at King's College, Cambridge, an organist in the Chapel Royal, and an acclaimed composer of sacred music, including madrigals and anthems. He was also father to 7 children, one of whom also became an outstanding musician. Coming up on Sunday Baroque, you'll hear music by Orlando Gibbons and his son in honor of Father's Day.
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0: This is Sunday Baroque. I'm Suzanne Bona. Every year on the third Sunday in June, we celebrate Father's Day. In the Baroque era, music was often a family business passed along from fathers to their children. And today we'll celebrate some of those musical fathers and their talented offspring, including violinist Frank Peter Zimmermann and his son playing a concerto by Johann Sebastian Bach.

0: from their 2010 album of Baroque lute duets. Toyohiko Sato and his daughter Miki Sato were the lutenists playing a minuet by Silvius Leopold Weiss. Their father-daughter duo was called Ayumi. This is Sunday Baroque, funded thanks to support from the Friends of Sunday Baroque, whose generous contributors include Lynn Wather of Lake Grove, New York.
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0: Their daughter duo was called Ayumi. This is Sunday Baroque, funded thanks to support from the Friends of Sunday Baroque, whose generous contributors include Lynn.

0: Richard Egar and the Academy of Ancient Music played the Fantasy Suite in D minor by Christopher Gibbons. This is Sunday Baroque.
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0: Sunday Baroque is funded thanks to the Friends of Sunday Baroque, whose generous contributors include the Schilling Family Foundation, Incorporated. Pinchas Zukerman began playing recorder at the age of 4, and then he started taking clarinet lessons with his father. At 8, Pinchas Zukerman finally started playing violin, and in his 20s, he began conducting, too. This is Pinchas Zukerman as soloist and leader with the National Arts Center Orchestra, playing Antonio Vivaldi's Concerto for Violin and Cello, catalog number 547.

0: Jeffrey Thomas led the American Bach soloists, with soprano Ariana Zuckerman performing the aria Rejoice Greatly, O Daughter of Zion, from the oratorio Messiah by George Frideric Handel. 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
0: 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German violinist Frank Peter Zimmermann has a son, Serge, who has followed in his footsteps, not only becoming a professional concert violinist, but they both made their U.S. debuts as soloists with the Pittsburgh Symphony. The father and son collaborated with the Berlin Baroque soloists to perform an arrangement for two violins and orchestra of Johann Sebastian Bach's Concerto for Violin and Oboe.

0: viol players Jonathan Dunford and Sylvia Abramovitz and their son, lutenist Thomas Dunford, play the saraband and courant from the Suite in D Minor by Mérin Marais. Sunday Baroque is produced at the Richard P. Garmany Classical Music Production Suite at WSHU in Fairfield, Connecticut, by Julie Fredino, Jennifer Basher, Sabrina Garone, and Ann Lopez. I'm Suzanne Bona. This is Sunday Baroque.
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3: It would turn out to be the final time Leonard Bernstein conducted in public, August of 1990. At his beloved Tanglewood, one of the pieces he conducted that afternoon, Beethoven's Symphony No. 7, on the way this hour from that final concert, less than 15 minutes from now. Good morning. It's 11 o'clock Sunday, June 21st. I'm Rob Brown. 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Thank you so much for joining me for our favorites today, 89.1, 88.7. Begin the hour with music of Mozart, the overture to Idomeneo, K366. John Elliott Gardner leads the English Baroque soloists.

The overture to Mozart's Idomeneo, K366, the English Baroque Soloists, led by John Elliott Gardner, WMHT. Here's pianist Dmitri Alexeyev with the Waltz No. 1 in E-flat, Opus 18 of Frédéric Chopin.

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0: Waltzing with Frédéric Chopin, the waltz number one in E-flat, opus 18, pianist Dmitri Alexeyev, WMHT. The final concert appearance of Leonard Bernstein. On the way next, music of Beethoven. Stick around.
1: 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We've been listener-supported since the very beginning. Our fiscal year ends on June 30th, and we'll have a very brief campaign beginning Monday morning. If possible, help us get a head start right now.

0: We have a special thank you gift available only this weekend. A pair of tickets to see composer and pianist Max Richter at the Palace Theater this Tuesday, June 23rd. Richter is known for his mesmerizing blend of classical depth and contemporary imagination. 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
1: Leonard Bernstein was not well when he conducted the Boston Symphony Orchestra at his beloved Tanglewood Music Center in the summer of 1990. On the program, Britten's 4C Interludes and Beethoven's 7th Symphony. It was an historic occasion for those in attendance, for this would turn out to be Leonard Bernstein's final public performance, though it was not known at the time. Luckily, Deutsche Grammophon engineers were on hand with their recording equipment, and the result is a live performance, a truly live performance, one take, not an edited composite of two or three concerts woven together. This is the final performance, just as it happened, with coughs heard from the audience and from Bernstein himself, who clearly is having difficulty midway through this 7th Symphony. Leonard Bernstein conducts the Boston Symphony, Beethoven's Symphony No. 7 in A major, opus 92.

0: landmark concert recording with Leonard Bernstein conducting the Boston Symphony. It would turn out to be Bernstein's final concert from August of 1990, recorded in concert at Tanglewood. The Symphony No. 7 in A of Beethoven, WMHT. News from NPR coming up next. Thank you so much for listening.
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0: Bardavon and New York Stage and Film present a concert reading of Andrew Lloyd Webber's Whistle Down the Wind with Deaf West Theater, Friday, July 31st, 7 p.m., Saturday, August 1st, 8 p.m., and Sunday, August 2nd at 1 p.m. at the Bardavon 1869 Opera House, bardavon.org.
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3: Against Iran and says its proxies must stop causing trouble in Lebanon. The threat comes as Vice President J.D. Vance negotiates a fragile peace plan with Iran in Switzerland. NPR's Luke Garrett reports.
4: Trump says U.S. forces will, quote, hit Iran very hard again if its proxies keep up the fighting in Lebanon. Earlier this week, Trump had called on Israel to, quote, calm down. He pushed for a ceasefire between Iranian-backed Hezbollah and Israeli forces in southern Lebanon. This ongoing conflict threatens the recent U.S.-Iran peace plan. Meanwhile, Vice President Vance is seeking to build upon a recently signed memorandum of understanding between Iran and the U.S. He spoke Sunday from Switzerland.
5: The question before us now is how much more can we accomplish together? Can we turn over a new leaf? Can we change relations in the Middle East? Permanently?
4: Vance says his goals are to end Iran's nuclear program and keep the Strait of Hormuz open. Saturday, Iran said the strait was closed, but U.S. Central Command denied this. Luke Garrett, NPR News, The White House.
3: Colombians are voting today in a presidential runoff election. According to polls, the front runner is a far-right political newcomer who's been endorsed by President Trump and has promised to crack down on crime. John Otis reports from Bogota.
6: Abelardo de la Estrella is a criminal defense lawyer who has never before held political office. But his campaign has picked up steam thanks to his pledges to end peace talks with drug trafficking guerrillas and launch a military offensive. If elected, de la Estrella said in this TV interview, I will give the order to bomb all of the camps holding narco-terrorists. His opponent is Ivan Cepeda, a left-wing senator from the ruling party who has promised to reduce violence through negotiations with the rebels. Colombia's outgoing president, Gustavo Petro, is banned by the Constitution from seeking a second term. For NPR News, I'm John Otis in Bogota, Colombia.
3: California Governor Gavin Newsom has declared a state of emergency for Los Angeles County because of a warehouse fire. Fire Chief James Moore says fighting the blaze has become more complicated.
7: Initially, we thought it was reported to us that the majority of that product was bread and wheat products. However, we're slowly learning as we start getting into this building that it is far from that. There's a lot of meat products in there, chicken, fish, poultry, pork, and beef. That's going to start to spoil. So that's going to create a hazard in itself.
3: County officials say two shelters have been set up for people nearby. Moore said so far there haven't been any injuries among firefighters or the public. This is NPR News in Washington. The longest day of the year and the official start of the season is today. The summer solstice occurs at the moment the Earth is at its maximum tilt toward the sun in the northern hemisphere. NPR's Amy Held reports.
8: Cultures for millennia have marked the summer solstice. In China, the Dragon Boat Festival is keeping up 2,000 years of tradition rooted to harmony with nature. Then there are stone circles. They appear to be one way Neolithic people tracked the sun during the solstice. Best known is Stonehenge in England. Now, archaeologist Phil Harding says they've dug up a 5,000-year-old structure that may have preceded nearby Stonehenge and served as its prototype.
9: You bet your life on it. There was feasting, there were celebrations.
8: Still today, thousands attend Stonehenge, more log on to a live stream. And elsewhere, there's a Midnight Sun Festival in Fairbanks, Alaska, and perhaps the Zen Yin to the New Year's Eve Yang, yoga at Times Square in New York. Amy Held, NPR News.
3: Rail authorities in France are urging vulnerable travelers not to take the train during the heat wave. They say the high temperatures could deform railroad tracks and damage overhead electrical lines. This week, Britain's King Charles will make public what he pays in taxes. Buckingham Palace says this is part of efforts to become more accountable and transparent. The king is not obliged to pay income tax, capital gain tax, or inheritance tax on what he received from Queen Elizabeth, but he voluntarily pays income and capital gains tax when he sells private assets. The palace says he'll release information Thursday. I'm Nora Rahm, NPR News in Washington.
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0: 1206, this is WMHT, the news you need, the music you need. Listener supported, thank you for that. Chance of showers overnight tonight should stick with us as we begin the work week tomorrow. Highs in the mid-70s, upper 70s for Tuesday. Here is the Fantasia on Greensleeves by Ralph Vaughan Williams, David Perry, and the London Philharmonic.

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The Fantasia on Green Sleeves by Rayfawn Williams. David Perry led the London Philharmonic on your classical companion, WMHT. Tchaikovsky's Polish Symphony gets that nickname from the finale, which is based on a Polish dance form. Here is the introduction and allegro opening of that Symphony No. 3 in D major, Opus 29. Antoni Witt leads the Polish National Radio Symphony Orchestra.

0: the Polish Symphony, the Symphony No. 3 in D, Opus 29 of Tchaikovsky. That was the opening introduction and allegro with the Polish National Radio Symphony Orchestra, led by Antoni Witt, WMHT.
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Scarborough Fair, traditional in that arrangement by pianist and composer and artist and author Stephen Huff. That was Yo-Yo Ma cello and Catherine Stott piano. WMHT, half past 12 o'clock. I'm Rob Brown. 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From 1890, the Fantasia for piano and orchestra of Claude Debussy. Now here's the opening allegro with Marta Argerich, the pianist, Staatskapelle Berlin, led by Daniel Barenboim.

the opening allegro, the Fantasia for piano and orchestra of Claude Debussy. Marta Argerich, the piano soloist with Staatskapelle Berlin, led by Daniel Barenboim. WMHT. Close the hour with music of Adorino Respighi from the 20th century, but with an eye back in time, based on tunes from much earlier 17th and 18th century tunes that Respighi works into this suite, The Birds, 1927, opening prelude, followed by The Dove, The Hen, The Nightingale, and finally The Cuckoo. Here is the conductorless Orpheus Chamber Orchestra.

0: 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We heard the conductorless Orpheus Chamber Orchestra on your Classical Companion, listener-supported WMHT.
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0: While Brahms's Lone Piano Quintet, the quintet in F minor, is on the short list of the very favorite works for the form, it assumed its final form only after going through a great deal of tinkering. We will hear the epic opening allegro from Brahms's Piano Quintet this hour, just about 40 minutes from now. Good afternoon. It's 1 o'clock, Sunday, June 21st. I'm Rob Brown. This is WMHT-FM, your classical companion, listener-supported. Thank you so much for listening. Thank you for being a part of the success of WMHT, listener-supported since 1972. There's a waltz, a set of waltzes from the Waltz King, Johann Strauss Jr., the Treasure Waltzes. Willibaldowski leads the Vienna Strauss Orchestra.

Waltzing with the Waltz King, the treasure waltzes of Johann Strauss Jr., Willy Boskovsky, and the Vienna Strauss Orchestra, WMHT. Recorded in our backyard, music of Francesco Mancini now, the Sonata Ottava in C minor, Jörg Michael Schwartz and his ensemble, Rebel.

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0: recorded at the Troy Savings Bank Music Hall, Francesco Mancini's Sonata Ottava in C minor. That's the ensemble Rebel, led by their founder, Jörg Michael Schwartz. WMHT.
1: We've seen an unprecedented attack on public broadcasting this year, proving once again that during tough times, everyone pulling together makes us all stronger. Hello, I'm Charlotte Wilson. We're approaching the end of our fiscal year on June 30th. 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And if you can, help us get a head start right now at wmht.org or 1-800-285-9648. Thank you.

Fabrizio Melani, clarinet with friends, the clarinet quartet in E-flat of Johann Nepomuk Hummel, Mozart's student and a virtuoso pianist and composer in his own right. Fabrizio Melani, clarinet, Andrea Piccolo, violin, Luca Ranieri, viola, and Mario Finotti, cello. WMHT. There is Raffaella Gromis, cello, with her friends from the Festival Strings Lucerne, Three Moments for Cello and Strings by Italian composer Matilda Capuis.

Three Moments for Cello and String Orchestra by Italian 20th century composer Matilda Capuis. That was Raffaele Gromis, the soloist, with the Festival Strings Lucerne, led by Daniel Dodds, WMHT. Brahms now, as promised, his one piano quintet in F minor, opus 34, on the short list of all-time favorite works for the form, piano quintet. It assumed its final form only after a great deal of tinkering. Began life in 1861 as a string quintet. Brahms destroyed that version, rescored it as a sonata for two pianos. Then, with feedback from his friends Clara Schumann and the violinist and composer Joseph Joachim, Brahms finally settled on this form, piano quintet, published in 1865. Here is the epic opening allegro with the Hagen Quartet, the siblings of the Hagen Quartet, joined by pianist Paul Gulda.

0: the opening allegro, the piano quintet in F minor, opus 34 of Johannes Brahms from 1865, a fully mature 32-year-old Johannes Brahms. That was Paul Gulda, the pianist, with the siblings of the Hagen Quartet. WMHT. Thank you so much for listening Sunday, June 21st.
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0: Bar none, the loveliest love song ever sung to a tree. On the way this hour, 30 minutes from now, good afternoon. It's 2 o'clock, Sunday, June 21st. Handel's Ombra Mai Fu, Never Has a Shade, with mezzo's Cecilia Bartoli on the way, plus fireworks from Wieniawski and much, much more, beginning with this trio sonata of Pietro Locatelli, the Opus 5, number 4, Trio Sonata in C, performed by Musica Ad Rainem.

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That's Music Ad Rainum, WMHT. Antonin Dvorak, now a set of symphonic variations on an original theme. Opus 78, John Elliott Gardiner leads the North German Radio Symphony Orchestra.

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Ombra Mai Fu never has a shade, never has a shade from a tree cast such a loving shadow. From Xerxes of George Frederick Handel, the most beautiful music ever written for a tree. Cecilia Bartoli, the soloist there, with Il Giardino Armonico, led by Giovanni Antonini. WMHT. 25 before 3 o'clock. I'm Rob Brown. We're going to begin our end of fiscal year fundraising campaign tomorrow. Would love to hear from you in support when we begin tomorrow, or since you're listening now, give us a head start right now, won't you please? We still have a couple of tickets left to see Max Richter Tuesday night at the Palace Theater. A couple of tickets, yours with our thanks, $8 per month. Or $96 all at once, and giving us that head start right now, 1-800-285-9648 or WMHT.org. Can't afford to do that? Please don't leave this up to chance. All of us working together, keeping the music alive. Your gift of $5 for the year, $5 a month, absolutely makes a difference, and giving us that gift right now as a head start really does set the tone. So thank you for that. 1-800-285-9648. Fireworks from Henryk Wieniawski now. As promised, born in Poland in 1835, accepted to the Paris Conservatory at 8, virtuoso violinist and composer, wrote 2 technically demanding concertos for his instrument. This is the second of those, the more popular of the two, the Concerto in D minor, Opus 22, Joshua Bell, the soloist here, with Vladimir Ashkenazy leading the Cleveland Orchestra.

0: Joshua Bell, the soloist, the Cleveland Orchestra, led by Vladimir Ashkenazy from 1862, Henrik Wieniawski's Violin Concerto No. 2 in D minor, Opus 22. WMHT, listener supported. Thank you so much for listening. Thank you for spending part of your Sunday with me in this music that we love. 1-800-285-9648.
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3: It's a cornerstone of Israeli symphonic music. Next, the epic romantic symphony No. 2 by Paul Bernheim, 1945. We're going to hear the Allegro Deciso finale. Lahav Shani conducts.

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0: the Allegro finale of the Symphony No. 2 by Paul Bernheim, 1945, in an Israeli performance there on WMHT, the Israel Philharmonic, conducted by Lahav Shani.
1: Sure, these days everyone knows Johann Sebastian Bach, right? Then, of course, his sons Carl and Johann Christian come to mind. You might even pull the names Wilhelm Friedemann and Johann Christoph Friedrich out of your memory banks. Great musicians, maybe not as famous as their dad or some of their brothers. But the Bach family tree was ripe with talent even before Johann Sebastian. The most famous pre-Johann Sebastian Bach was an older cousin, Johann Christoph. J.S. described him as the profound composer. Great music and the stories behind it 24/7 at your classical companion, 89.1 WMHT-FM Schenectady, 88.7 WRHV-FM Poughkeepsie, WMHT-HD, and streaming online at classicalwmht.org.

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WMHT has been playing your favorite classical music in this community for over 54 years now. We've been listener-supported since the very beginning. Our fiscal year ends on June 30th, and we'll have a very brief campaign beginning Monday morning. 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We have a special thank you gift available only this weekend, a pair of tickets to see composer and pianist Max Richter at the Palace Theater this Tuesday, June 23rd. Richter is known for his mesmerizing blend of classical depth and contemporary imagination. Step into his unique world of sound at the Palace Theater, June 23rd, when you support WMHT this weekend. 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Thank you.

It's a Schubert symphony next on WMHT, number 4 in C minor, one of only two that he ever wrote in a minor key. He called this his Tragic Symphony of 1816, didn't provide any further explanation other than this slow, melancholy start, modelled on Haydn. Roy Goodman in this performance on WMHT conducts his Hanover Band.

0: Symphony number 4 in C minor, the Tragic Symphony by young Franz Schubert, just 19 when he wrote that. That performance on WMHT from Roy Goodman at the helm of his Hanover Band.
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0: 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Hi, I'm Mary Darcy, your classical companion weekday mornings here at WMHT. We're approaching the end of our fiscal year on June 30th. 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

Christian Sinding's famous Opus 32, Rustle of Spring. 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

hailed for its mighty rapport and relentless commitment, the Cassatt String Quartet has performed throughout the world for over four decades. 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A 2023 Maverick concert on WMHT Live from 89.1 88.7 WMHT FM, your classical companion. Part of the last set of London symphonies, this is the Symphony No. 103 in E-flat of Franz Joseph Haydn, his second-to-last symphony, nicknamed the Drum Roll. And you'll know why right away. Here is Jane Glover and the Royal Philharmonic, WMHT.

0: the Drum Roll Symphony, the Symphony number 103 in E-flat of Franz Joseph Haydn, his second to last symphony, one of that last great group of London symphonies. We heard the Royal Philharmonic Orchestra, led by Jane Glover, on your classical companion, listener-supported WMHT.
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3: For many classical musicians, playing at Carnegie Hall is a dream, and for others, it's a reality. Just ask the musicians of the Gateways Music Festival. In 2022, the Gateways Festival Orchestra made its Carnegie Hall debut to a sold-out audience, a truly historic occasion. The following year, Gateways returned to Carnegie in a celebration of chamber music. On this hour of Gateways Radio, it's a return to that 2023 concert featuring works by Igor Stravinsky and Wynton Marsalis, plus a very special onstage guest. Stay tuned. The Gateways Music Festival didn't call Carnegie Hall quits after 2022 and 2023. The Gateways Festival Orchestra returned in 2025, featuring among their special guests, violinist and composer Curtis Stewart. Among his roles in the field is playing violin with the chamber ensemble known as Publi Quartet, who in 2022 released an album called What is American? Here's one of the tracks from that album. It's improvisations on the finale from Antonin Dvorak's American Quartet.

A contemporary take on an American classic. That was the Publi Quartet offering improvisations on the finale to Antonin Dvorak's String Quartet No. 12, famously known as the American Quartet. Shout out to Publi Quartet for that beautiful arrangement. I'm Loki Karuna. So glad that you could join me for this edition of Gateways Radio, a special celebration of the Gateways Music Festival and other classical performances that feature the music and musicians of the African diaspora. Thanks for listening with me. So today, you and I are headed to Carnegie Hall. In October of 2023, members of the Gateways Music Festival community joined forces to present an incredible evening of chamber music. On the concert was an expansive, narrative-driven work that I'll share with you later this hour, alongside this classic by Igor Stravinsky, his 1918 Soldier's Tale.

The Classical WMHT stream is made possible by you and by Godfrey Financial Associates, a fiduciary woman-owned wealth management firm.

0: It's the musical tale of a soldier who's returned home from war only to be tricked by the devil. Igor Stravinsky first envisioned that work as something theatrical, something to be read, played, and danced. And at its 1918 premiere, it was. Well, later years came and suites from the original work began to come to life. And these days, it's the version of it that you just heard that's performed most often. I'll tell you from firsthand experience, it's not an easy piece to put together, but it's really rewarding to hear it executed so masterfully. The Soldier's Tale by Igor Stravinsky, brought to you there by Ty Murray on violin, clarinetist Alexander Lang, bassoonist Monica Ellis, Billy Hunter on trumpet, trombonist Weston Sprott, bassist Patricia Weitzel, and percussionist Wesley Sumter. Bravo to all involved there. Still to come, it's a very similar work with the same instrumentation plus narrator. The legendary Felicia Rashad joins the group in a presentation of Wynton Marsalis's Fiddler's Tale next.
1: 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Richter is known for his mesmerizing blend of classical depth and contemporary imagination. 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
0: You are in tune with Gateways Radio. I'm Loki Karuna. Following a triumphant Carnegie Hall debut in 2022, the Gateways Music Festival returned to Carnegie the following year to present Igor Stravinsky's Soldier's Tale and Wynton Marsalis's 1999 response piece called The Fiddler's Tale. If you're familiar with The Soldier's Tale, Wynton Marsalis's creation might feel a little familiar with a few contemporary updates. In this story, a woman who plays the violin is seduced into a commercially uncreative existence by a record producer named Bubba Zeebeels. As her life becomes more and more miserable, a man whose love can redeem her comes along, but is put into a coma by Mr. Beals. The fiddler's only hope for her freedom and the life of her beau is to break her hold with the record producer by creating genuinely beautiful music. It's a pretty long work, so today you and I will jump in toward the middle of the story. Featured in this recording from the 2023 Gateways Music Festival are the Gateways Chamber Players with special guest narrator Felicia Rashad.

The music causes a savior to levitate, and the sweat from his fever dries away. The fiddler sees that he is now renewed. He has the same look of impenetrable concentration possessed by BZB, but there's no bestial quality to his gaze. The savior is about to embrace the fiddler as Bubba Z. Beals returns, his clothes stained with vomit and his face a kaleidoscope of rage. Give me that violin, you thief! I own you and everything you touch. Now I own the soul of the savior. This is a spiritual party. You'll have to dance your way out of this. I don't dance, I gloat. For one who steps on souls, gloating is like boating. Brace yourself, Bubba. You're gonna have to break down and dance.

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Then the savior embraces the fiddler. The beacon of the spirit and the beacon of the sound make one perfect pattern of light. 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

My child, you have learned the source of your soulfulness, which is the willingness to give. You have been illuminated by humility.

When you live in the great memory, there is no old, there is no new, there is only the eternity of the moment.

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We can buy nothing from time. We can only listen to the celestial whispers that never forget, that never forget, that always remember.

But Beatrice Connors is Beatrice Connors. With the Savior going from sickness to sickness, lifting spirit after spirit, the work of pure intent wears her down. At a mass saving, with soul after soul lighting like endless candles in the night, the fiddler realizes that she is back where she started, small and loved, but outside the big action. Trapped again, she screams. She runs away to the south looking for Uncle Bud. She breaks her fiddle and is about to lose her mind. She sobs and sobs at the bank of a river. Then Uncle Bud appears. Uncle Bud sheds tears too. He's disappointed. He weeps more loudly than she does. He cannot say anything, but he will try something. One last attempt to get her on the straight and narrow. He removes a bottle from an ancient case. Drink this. It is a potion that may return you to the true faith. Oh, oh, this is the worst thing I've ever swallowed. Oh, I feel sick. Uncle Bud, oh my God. Uncle Bud, Uncle Fudd, this is me. This is the BZB. I just used it to keep the game from going dull. It's your time now, so I can put my foot on your skull. Little girl, you are drawing your last breath, free breath. This is the taste of BZB manufactured death. No, please, Uncle Bud.

I'm coming up smokestack tall up out of my hole. And you, audience member, you had better keep a good, good, good lock on your soul. Watch me now. You see what I just did with this indignant saw. You gotta watch that Bubba Z Beals, the grandmaster of all celestial deals. Oh, low down, dirty Nicky, sweet daddy Scratch. They call me all kinds of names in the cotton patch, but as for me, I'm going for the BZB. Come on to life, girl. You must die again, every time, much slower. And every time you suckle this bottle, your pain must sink you lower and lower. Fiddlers of the world, as for using the human soul as a jagged plow, it all gets down to one ongoing get down. This forever is my band.

0: Felicia Rashad and the Gateway's Chamber Players at that Carnegie Hall performance of excerpts from Wynton Marsalis's Fiddler's Tale. Damien Sneed led that performance from 2023. My name's Loki Karuna. Hope you enjoyed. 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
2: 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I'm Rob Brown. Tonight's concert was recorded in September of 2023 at the Maverick Concert Hall in Woodstock, New York. It features the Cassatt String Quartet plus pianist Ursula Oppens, in music of Mozart, Tanya Leon, and Dmitri Shostakovich. 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Maverick Concerts is America's oldest continuous summer chamber music series. Concerts take place in the Maverick Concert Hall, which was hand-built in 1916. This intimate, rustic setting in the woods with its wonderful acoustics is ideally suited to chamber music. It's a great place to experience the excitement of a live performance and enjoy close rapport with the musicians. The upcoming Chamber Music Festival kicks off next Sunday, June 28th at 4 p.m. with the Casa Quartet and pianist Anthony Ratinov, with a mostly American concert, music of Walter Piston, Charles Ives, Amy Beach, plus Frédéric Chopin. For more information about that and the rest of the coming season, you can visit their website, maverickconcerts.org. Here is music director of Maverick Concerts, Alexander Platt, to set the stage for our concert tonight on WMHT Live.
3: Sunday, September 10th at the Maverick Concerts was the final Sunday concert of our 2023 season. And again, buoyed by another generous grant from the National Endowment for the Arts, it was the capstone of a summer that celebrated great Latin traditions in American classical music. The centerpieces of the afternoon were two works by the great senior American composer of Cuban heritage, the great American composer and conductor, Tanya Leon. The performers were the Cassatt String Quartet, a frequent guest at the Maverick Concerts, who were one of the great pioneering American string quartets, one of the all-female American string quartets to emerge in the later years of the 20th century and are still very much alive and kicking. And they were joined by the great, venerable American pianist Ursula Oppens. The Cassatts began the afternoon with the string quartet number 23 in F, one of the great, very late quartets of the immortal Wolfgang Amadeus Mozart. They then proceeded to, again, the two centerpieces of the program, a piano quintet of Tanya Leon called Ethos from 2014. After intermission, Ursula presented a beautiful, beautiful solo work by Tanya Leon. In this sense of eloquent, kind of elevated tragedy, they ended the concert and ended our season with a work that means a great deal to many, many chamber music lovers, a work written by Dmitri Shostakovich just before the start of World War II, his piano quintet in G minor. And those of us who love Shostakovich's symphonies, and most especially for me, his string quartets, these works written by this greatest of all Soviet composers of the 20th century, in which he finds a way to make music somehow sustain us through terrible, terrible times, both macro and micro. This piano quintet in G minor is such a great example of that. Along with the string quartets, it's his most beloved chamber work, and it was a wonderful way to end our season.

The String Quartet number 23 in F major, K590 of Mozart on WMHT Live. That was the Cassatt String Quartet. Fabulous concert performance. I'm Rob Brown. This is WMHT Live. That came from 2023, part of the Maverick Concert Series. It was recorded at the Maverick Concert Hall in Woodstock, New York. In 2023, Sundays at 6 on WMHT Live, we get to sit back and listen to an entire concert as it was given. Next up, music of Cuban-American composer, teacher, and conductor Tanya León. On the second half, we'll hear her work for solo piano commissioned by this pianist, Ursula Oppens. But first, this piece for piano and string quartet, written in 2014, called Ethos, from a concert from Woodstock. Here again is the Cassatt String Quartet with pianist Ursula Oppens, WMHT Live.

0: Concluding the first half of our concert this evening, that was pianist Ursula Oppens and the Cassatt String Quartet performing Ethos from 2014 by Tanya Leon on WMHT Live. That recording came from the 2023 Maverick Concert Series, recorded in the woods outside Woodstock, New York. The upcoming Maverick season kicks off next Sunday, June 28th at 4 p.m. with the Casa Quartet and pianist Anthony Ratanov with a mostly American concert, works by Walter Piston, Charles Ives, Amy Beach, plus Frédéric Chopin. For more information about that and the rest of the coming season, visit their website, maverickconcerts.org. Still to come, an almost smiling quintet of Dmitri Shostakovich. I'm Rob Brown. 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
0: Hi, I'm Rob Brown. Welcome back to tonight's concert on WMHT Live. We're going back to 2023 for a performance with the Cassatt String Quartet from Maverick Concerts. 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Sundays at 6, we get to sit back and listen to an entire concert as it was given. 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Second half of this performance began where we left off with the first half, with Cuban-American composer Tanya Leon, and this work for solo piano commissioned by this pianist, Ursula Oppens, in 2003. This is called Mystica on WMHT Live.

Ursula Oppen's The Pianist Mystica from 2003 by Tanya Leon on WMHT Live. That's a work that Ursula Oppen's commissioned from Cuban-American composer Tanya Leon. That opened the second half of a performance from Woodstock from the 2023 Maverick Concert Series. I'm Rob Brown. Thank you for listening tonight. The performance concluded with a work by Dmitri Shostakovich, his piano quintet in G minor. It was written in 1940 between his 6th and 7th symphonies, the well-known 5th symphony, which temporarily at least had reinstated Shostakovich in favor with the authorities, had raised him to a position where every work was performed and judged with the expectation that he would maintain his position as the leading Soviet composer of the day. This quintet was an immediate success. It won the Stalin Prize and was played frequently by Soviet quartets, often with Shostakovich himself at the piano. There's no satire here, no angst, no trace of the introversion found in much of his later music. You could almost describe this as a happy work for Dmitri Shostakovich. For this performance from 2023, the pianist is Ursula Oppens with the Cassatt String Quartet, recorded in concert at Maverick Concerts, WMHT Live.

0: Concluding our concert tonight, that was the Piano Quintet in G Minor of Dmitri Shostakovich from 1940. Pianist Ursula Oppens with the Cassatt String Quartet. That performance came from Maverick Concerts, recorded in September of 2023 at the Maverick Concert Hall in the woods outside of Woodstock, New York. The upcoming Maverick concert season kicks off next Sunday, June 28th at 4 p.m. with the Casa Quartet and pianist Anthony Ratanov with a mostly American performance, music of Walter Piston, Charles Ives, Amy Beach, and Frederic Chopin. For more information about that and the rest of the coming season, visit their website, maverickconcerts.org. WMHT Live is a production of WMHT-FM. Tonight's concert was recorded by Richard Price for Candlewood Digital. Special thanks to Alexander Platt, music director of Maverick Concerts. I'm Rob Brown. 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
2: 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Hello, I'm Chris Wink. 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
2: Yes, I think clearly we are trying to keep up to date here in advance of our semi-quincentennial, looking forward to our nation's 250th anniversary, celebrating American composers who have brought the pipe organ's repertoire through the 20th and into the 21st centuries. Now, despite the mountains of music from earlier times and places, there really is no lack of work by exceptional and interesting native-born creative talents, whose scores certainly deserve inclusion in every recital program. So today we'll be exploring pieces by Konrad Susa for organ duet, some works by Jeremy Haladino, Wilmer Welsh, and Davy Spillane, who have created rather interesting textures that also involve a saxophone, an oboe, and the Irish pipes, the Uilleann pipes, along with the organ's pipes, of course. We'll share some fantasies, litanies, canticles, and dances, plus psalms and toccatas and chaconnes as well, some carrying forward older traditions, others striking out in new directions. Church and cathedral organs, instruments and concert halls too, they'll all be in the spotlight today as we assess the present and the future. I'm Michael Barone. I hope you'll stay with me for this diverse sampler of music of our time, with some authentic surprises in store here on Pipe Dreams from American Public Media.

Pipe Dreams is supported in loving memory of Lucinda and Wesley Dudley by their family. Additional support comes from Walter McCarthy, Clara Euland, and the Greystone Foundation, from Ed and Wanda Eichler, and from